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look so pretty when the makeup on. You should hear her talking to her mama on the phone. I love it when she raps to an

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day, Potts Farm was a place to go. 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King and the Can and the Marlboro Man. 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
4: With an update from cknewstoday.ca, I'm Jess Monday. A former healthcare professional is putting his name forward to join Chatham Kent's next municipal election. Larry Hutchins is hoping to be one of two elected Ward 7 councillors representing the northeast part of Chatham. As for why he believes people should vote for him, he says that he's somebody who wants to make life better for the average person.
5: I am somebody who thinks outside of the box. I'm going to come to the table with new ideas and new thoughts, and I'm not afraid to express my opinions.
4: If elected, he would look to improve the municipality's fiscal responsibility, economic development, and housing strategy. The election will happen on October 26. Nearly 50 youth from across Chatham-Kent were recently recognized for their outstanding volunteerism. A celebration was held at the Capitol Theater in Chatham on Thursday night, highlighting their dedication, generosity, leadership, and meaningful differences in their schools and communities. The students were nominated by their school principals for their exceptional commitment to volunteerism and community service. The province's Minister of Colleges and Universities says all Ontario career colleges that offer commercial truck driver training will have been inspected by the end of next month. Nolan Quinn said the province has already inspected 14 colleges that offer the transport truck driver training and is set to look at the rest in the next 6 weeks. It comes after a scathing audit of the transport trucking industry revealed several problems. In a report released this week, the province's Auditor General concluded that the province was not effectively monitoring commercial truck driver training, inspection, and licensing regimes. Shelley Spence and her office came across career colleges that have cut corners on training hours and skills and found that there was little oversight from two provincial ministries, leaving many unqualified transport truck drivers on the road. She found that Quinn's ministry never inspected 25% of the career colleges that offer the training. There are more than 200 registered private career colleges in the province that do. In the IIHF World Hockey Championship, Canada beat Sweden 5-3. In Major League Baseball, Detroit beat Toronto 3-2. And in the WNBA, LA beat Toronto 99-95. A mix of sun and cloud today. Showers are expected to start this morning, and there is a risk of thunderstorms with some brisk winds and a high of 24. Tonight, clear, becoming cloudy before morning and a low of 12. It's currently 12 degrees. I'm Jess Monday.
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3: Hi, Dave. Thank you for having me back on.
2: So collagen is as an essential building block. Can you start out by just maybe describing, Nelson, what is collagen?
3: Well, collagen is a protein, but it's the key structural protein in the body. It's the one that we find more of than any other protein. In fact, over a quarter of the total protein in the body is made up of this structural, what we call glue, called collagen. We traditionally think of collagen, and people often think, well, it's skin, cartilage, ligaments. All that's true. It's in those areas, but it's also in the bones and tendons, muscle, teeth, intestines, the nails, the jelly-like tissue or substance of the eye called the vitreous humor. It's found in blood vessels and hair. So as you can see, it's really found in many, many, many regions throughout the body.
2: So it's maybe easier to say, where isn't it?
3: Exactly.
2: Where would it be the most prevalent in the body?
3: Well, you find it oftentimes in mostly in things like, you know, cartilage and ligaments and skin. Those are the areas where you tend to find it dominate. But once again, it's found in, and it depends on the type of collagen we're talking about, because there are many different types of collagen. So depending on the type of collagen that we're talking about, it's distributed differently in different parts of the body.
2: So isn't there like something in the range of, 28 different forms of collagen?
3: Correct. Yeah, there are actually 20 different types of collagen in the human body. However, types 1, 2, and 3 dominate. 80% to 90% of all the collagen in the body is made up of those three forms.
2: And different. So they're going to work together in different ways as well.
3: Oh, absolutely. Different ways, and once again, they're going to be in different areas. So your type 1 collagen, for example, which is the dominant form, is going to be in the skin, tendons, ligaments, the dentin of the teeth, the vascular tissue, organs and bones. And what a little sort of interesting side note, on a gram-for-gram base, it's actually stronger than steel. So it's a remarkably strong substance.
2: Yeah, like it forms sort of like a helix, doesn't it? Like a braided sort of thing?
3: Correct. Yeah, it does that. It forms this helix, and it sort of looks like, if you can imagine, a rope. And it's sort of amazing how that kind of structure provides it with such, not only such function, but such strength.
2: So of the different forms of collagen, what form does your company, Progressive, use?
3: We use types 1 and type 3, which happen to be the two dominant forms. So although I mentioned there's type 1, type 2, and type 3, type 1 is most dominant, followed by type 2, and then quite a drop below that is type 3 in terms of quantity in the body.
2: So 1 and 3 seem to be more synergistic for our purposes here? Or?
3: One could certainly say that, but they are certainly the dominant forms. So clearly when one says they're the dominant forms, they have larger role to play amongst the 28 different forms of collagen. Not to take away from the function of others, which are certainly important, but clearly we need more of type 1 and 3 for a reason.
2: So we don't, a company's not going to try and produce all 28.
3: No. I've actually never seen a company with typically more than two, and oftentimes some companies just have the one. So you don't see all 28 forms of collagen found in any product that I know of, unless one was maybe going to, you know, and I'm not even sure if this would be the case, but if you made your own bone broth, maybe then in a case like that, you might be able to somehow, and this is just speculative, extract more of the different forms of collagen. But otherwise, in collagen powders, it's typically one or two collagens that you typically find in them.
2: Yeah, yeah. So there's different ways to create a collagen supplement. What process does Progressive use?
3: Well, collagen's a large protein, right? So what we wanted to do, and what is something that you see often used in the scientific studies when talking about or using collagen, is something called hydrolysis, which simply means taking a protein, in this case, a hydrolyzed protein, you take a protein and you break it down into smaller segments. So I need to give you a bit of a preface this with a bit of a little kind of protein 101.
2: Yep.
3: When you put a bunch of amino acids together, a small string of amino acids, they form peptides.
2: Yep.
3: When you put a bunch of those together, think of like trains on a cabooses on a train, you get enough of those peptides, you now have a protein. Well, to absorb and utilize a protein, it has to be digested and broken down into its peptides and amino acids, otherwise you can't absorb it. So what they've developed is a way of doing that, of partially, if you will, digesting or breaking down the protein so that it not only is more easily digested, but more rapidly absorbed. And hydrolysis is that process by which they take the collagen and break it down into smaller segments for better absorption and for faster absorption as well.
2: So that's where, so we eat protein, and then the body breaks it down into the peptide to the amino acid, then the amino acids absorb through the intestines into the bloodstream, and then the body rebuilds that amino acid into other proteins.
3: Yeah, you have to initially disassemble it to absorb it before you reassemble it and use it to make other proteins in all the tissues and organs, etc. in the body.
2: So you use a term enzymatic. That's part of that digesting of the collagen in order to make it more absorbable?
3: Correct. So there's different ways of breaking down the collagen protein. You can use chemicals, it's called chemical hydrolysis, or you can use enzymes. And these are enzymes that are designed specifically to act like little scissors that break apart protein. So we use enzymatic hydrolysis, which is not only deemed to be a gentler method of breaking down the collagen, but also you don't get those chemical residues that you would if you used a chemical hydrolysis method.
2: So it's a lot cleaner then?
3: Correct.
2: So typically in our diet, are we going to consume enough collagen?
3: You know, and that's a fantastic question. And I would argue, and I think that few would be able to counter this, that we do not. We simply do not have anywhere near as much collagen today that we did in traditional diets.
2: Okay, so you might have a breast of chicken, a steak, you might have pork chops or whatever, you know.
3: Right.
2: You might have, have a good veggie protein. So how come we're not getting enough collagen in our diet?
3: Yeah, well, because what you've just described, with the exception of the veggie protein, are the muscle components of the animal, right?
2: Okay.
3: The chicken breast, the chicken leg, etc. People consume typically the muscle meat part of the animal.
2: Okay, yeah.
3: But think about traditionally what was consumed. It was really almost all the animal. Very little went to waste. I mean, I challenge anyone to think of a culture that traditionally did not consume organ meats. And by the way, I shouldn't say consumed as in past tense. In many parts of the world, outside of North America, these are still consumed regularly. Organ meats, skin, tendon, gristle, bone, gelatinous cuts of meat have been consumed since the beginning of our evolution. So we've always consumed those things, and it's those other things outside of the meat protein that sure enough contain the collagen.
2: Well, I remember my parents, they'd get a whole beef and there would be the organs of that beef tongue. I mean, it was
3: heart.
2: I mean, yeah.
3: Yeah, I remember as a kid, rather disgusted by it.
2: Yeah, yeah.
3: But, you know, it was, you know, it was the brain of the animal. It was the tongue. I mean, you'd make a stew and the skin of the chicken was in there. I mean, all things were used, and that's not the case today. All this stuff is often just considered waste, and you know, it begs the question, what is happening as a result of only consuming one element of the animal and not more of it?
2: Yeah. So back to the amino acids, and relative to the traditional diets, glycine is one of those 20 amino acids. And what's research showing us regarding glycine?
3: Well, as you recall earlier, I mentioned there's essential and non-essential aminos. Well, glycine has always been classified in the past as a non-essential amino. And it's true that we can make it. The problem is it seems that we cannot make enough, and we're not getting enough through our diet. So glycine has a more, quote-unquote, if you will, essential function than was once believed. In fact, scientists are suggesting that we are falling well short of our glycine intake. In fact, they suggest for the average sort of human in terms of weight, we're looking about getting 10 grams less glycine a day for optimal health. That's a lot of one single amino acid to not be getting in one's diet.
2: Yeah. So of these 20, we should be, there's a threshold, a minimum that we should be getting.
3: Well, correct. I mean, you need to be getting obviously enough of those aminos to then allow the body to turn them into actual functional proteins. Certainly, we are getting enough of many of the other amino acids, but this often neglected amino, which because it was non-essential, people thought, well, fine, we can make it. Well, it turns out we're not making enough often, and we are certainly not getting it from our diet like we traditionally would have.
2: So there was a study or a comment, I guess, made by the Journal of Bioscience saying that we should actually be supplementing.
3: Yeah, they recommend that, in fact, that we actually supplement with a glycine to meet our metabolic needs, and that present levels that we're getting and manufacturing are once again falling short of those levels. And they suggest, in fact, I'll read you this direct quote. They said, quality of life can be improved by taking glycine as a nutritional supplement. A pretty powerful statement.
2: So in collagen, how much glycine would be in collagen then?
3: Well, about 20 to 30% of the amino acid composition of collagen is glycine. It is by far, so there is no other protein that we know of that has as much glycine as collagen, but by a large margin. So glycine is not only the dominant protein or amino acid in collagen, there is no other protein that contains as much glycine as collagen.
2: Nelson, we're going to take a real quick commercial break here. And when we come back, let's pick up our topic on collagen, an essential building block for health.
3: Excellent.
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2: Welcome back to Insights for Health, brought to you by The Healthy Habit at 451 St. Clair Street in Chatham. My name's Dave, and if you're just joining us, our guest today is Nelson Narciso. Nelson has more than 20 years as a holistic nutritionist, a herbalist, and is currently the Director of Education at Progressive Nutritional Therapies. And we've been talking about collagen, an essential building block for health. And before the break, we talked about what collagen is and a lot of the benefits of collagen in our bodies, but also that the deficiency of certain amino acids really does affect our health. So Nelson, Health Canada sort of, well, I guess in order to get an NPN number, you have to meet certain claims. But Health Canada does endorse collagen, don't they?
3: Yeah, they allow you to make very specific claims with respect to benefits, like supporting connective tissue formation, healthy cartilage, etc. So they do list off a number of benefits. Now, their benefits they do list off, although impressive, don't cover all of the scientifically researched benefits that we know of with respect to using a collagen-based product. So the list of benefits scientifically is well in excess of what you would see listed. And if you go on Health Canada's website, they will give you specifically some of the claims one can make. But there are many, many, many others, and hopefully we'll have time to talk about them, that have been studied heavily in by the research community.
2: Yeah, they tend to be conservative on their claims, and they don't always follow the science.
3: That's true. I mean, they oftentimes, can cherry pick, and then that's fine. But yeah, they oftentimes don't give you the whole body of evidence. They just give you little bits and pieces.
2: So before we get into all the benefits, what about age? Does age have an effect on our body's collagen?
3: Absolutely. In fact, our collagen production decreases at a rate of about 1% per year after the age of 20. So we absolutely see a reduced production of collagen with age.
2: 1% per year after 20.
3: Correct.
2: So I'm 40% less at 60.
3: There you go. So you're a better mathematician than I am. If you had asked me, what's that at 60? I would have been like, let me pull up my calculator.
2: So that's where sarcopenia, where you have decreased lean muscle in the elderly, that becomes a problem.
3: That becomes a huge problem. In fact, it's been shown that in individuals that are sarcopenic, seniors, by providing them with collagen supplementation, it actually slowed this process down. It slowed the rate at which they lost lean tissue. It increased their muscle strength, reduced body fat. I mean, these are huge effects that so many individuals who are seniors would really benefit from by simply using some more collagen.
2: So there's that sense of malnutrition, too, isn't there, among seniors?
3: Yes. Well-known fact.
2: That adds to it.
3: Yes, absolutely. There's a real well-known fact, and that's that, by and large, the senior population are known to be getting inadequate amounts of protein. That's well-known. And what they found was that individuals who are not getting adequate amounts of protein but supplement with collagen are able to preserve some of that muscle mass. Now, that's huge, because otherwise, if they're not getting enough protein, the consequence of that is pretty obvious. It's sarcopenia, loss of muscle, loss of function. And they found that if you are consuming some hydrolyzed protein, it can actually preserve some of that lean body mass even when on a low-protein diet.
2: So if you can maintain good muscle mass, your strength is going to be somewhat sustained there. That could lead to fewer falls, fewer breaks, and overall better health long term.
3: Correct, and better bone health. You know, the more muscle mass you have on your frame, the stronger the greater your bone density. So there's a ripple effect. I mean, the more muscle you have, the greater the quality of life, period, you're going to have as well.
2: Because collagen forms the matrix of the bones that the minerals attach to.
3: Yeah, that's something that's really quite interesting. As you mentioned, it's sort of like a rope-like structure. It's called fibrils. And think of it as a scaffolding. So these fibrils are arranged in layers. And then the minerals deposit themselves between these layers and help form the bone. So the bone is this matrix that's pretty complicated. It has all these really cool moving parts, if you will. And collagen is a very important part of that bone matrix.
2: So muscle mass. Now, when we talk about taking protein or collagen and we aim at muscle mass, we typically think of the athlete. But it's not just for athletes only. It's for everybody.
3: Correct. Now, there has been research showing it absolutely benefits athletes in in terms of their muscle, etc. But it would be something that anyone can benefit from, young or old.
2: Now, how does collagen help with cellulite?
3: Well, we know that, of course, the skin with age, it loses elasticity. There's nowhere near as much moisture. It loses its sort of firm structure. And the skin cells, which we also call fibroblasts, as we get older, the skin actually gets thinner, and the number of those skin cells decline, as does the collagen. So it's been shown that supplementing with collagen can help with the skin. It can improve the elasticity, reduce wrinkles, increase the firmness. And that's something that you commonly hear from people who start using collagen, is they see a difference in their skin.
2: So the cellulite under the skin is affected when the skin is in better condition.
3: Correct. I mean, and you know, in general, although you can be quite young and have cellulite, the overall appearance of the skin is generally just improved upon by way of consuming collagen, once again, you know, from supplement form like this, or just getting, once again, if you can stomach it, more of those collagen foods that we just talked about earlier that a lot of people often find a little on the gross side.
2: Yeah. Now, you mentioned earlier that collagen is a very large protein, so you'll see a beauty aid that says, like a cream that says collagen, but typically that's not going to absorb through your skin because the molecule is just too large.
3: Yeah, I mean, unless, and I'm not really well versed on the collagen creams on the market, unless they've been somehow broken down.
2: Yeah, hydrolyzed.
3: And there are things that, there are compounds that can be used alongside creams that enhance the penetration through the dermis, through the skin. But I'm not aware of that. But certainly I always tell people, regardless, even if you know, and certainly we're not telling people not to use external protection as well, but you also want to not only nourish the skin from the outside in, why not nourish it from the inside out?
2: Absolutely.
3: And that's where, you know, not only taking, you know, collagen, but having adequate amounts of vitamin D and vitamin A and making sure you're well hydrated. All of these things are important in kind of nourishing from the inside out.
2: And again, we talked about collagen being the glue of the body, but they also refer to it as the beauty protein.
3: Yeah, they do, in part because of its benefits, not only for the skin. When we think of beauty sort of externally, we tend to think of skin, we tend to think of hair. I guess one could even make the case for nails. And all those things on collagen improve. Like, one of the things that I've been hearing a lot of people tell us in using our product is that their hair is stronger and grows faster. And I have this one really interesting story where this client out of Ottawa said her nails were incredibly brittle. They would break very easily. After using the collagen for just a matter of weeks, and she clipped her nails, the strength that she had her nails just astounded her. So you're right, from a sort of external beauty standpoint, it can certainly support the skin, hair, and nails.
2: Yeah. Another benefit is wound healing.
3: In fact, there's been a lot of research looking at bed sores, these bed ulcers, and what they found is that by giving individuals hydrolyzed collagen, that it can help not only reduce the risk of developing these bed sores, certainly as quickly as they would otherwise, but also help with healing. So for anyone who has a loved one who is in a long-term care facility where they are bedridden and are immobilized for the best part, it would be something worthy of consideration given the research that we've seen in this area.
2: Also, the immune system?
3: There might be some benefits for immune function. I must confess, it's not one of the areas. I mean, certainly by nature of providing you with some of those aminos that we know to be important for immune function, one could make a case for that. I haven't seen firsthand any actual studies looking specifically, and maybe you have, because certainly you're incredibly well-versed in these areas, suggesting that it would bolster, support immune function. But, you know, it might. Yeah. I personally have not come across that research.
2: Well, we just know that the benefits of protein, one of the benefits of protein itself is immune.
3: Oh, absolutely. From a building perspective of our immune cells, one of the things we know is that a protein insufficiency will certainly lead to increased risk of compromised immune function. That we know of without a doubt. So I guess from that perspective, getting some extra protein certainly could offer that benefit.
2: Okay. So in our last couple minutes, Nelson, let's talk about joint health.
3: Absolutely. Well, there, once again, like all the other studies that we've talked about, looking at the benefits of collagen, we've seen benefits of collagen as it relates to the joint. And what they've shown is that using a hydrolyzed collagen, it can actually help reduce the deterioration of the joint itself. It can reduce things like pain. It's been shown to benefit not only, of course, those that are older who may have osteoarthritis, but also athletes. Athletes, you know, are well known for putting a lot of stress on their joints because of their sport. So from a joint perspective, collagen also holds some really remarkable promise.
2: So there's a lot of joint products, using a good omega fish oil, glucosamine, chondroitin, natural egg membrane, MSM, Boswellia, and the list goes on. Does collagen work synergistically with them?
3: I would argue that all of those things, including collagen, would work synergistically, in part because often many of them have a slightly different way in which they work, a different function.
2: Yeah.
3: And by combining these different functions, it's sort of like tackling the problem from different angles, you're likely to get a better result than just using one on its own. And we've seen that with some of these traditional ones that you've just listed off. Like, some of them work better in combination than on their own. So absolutely, I think as a dietary way to further support the joint support formulas that people already are on, it would be a good idea to incorporate collagen into their diet as well.
2: Nelson, we're out of time. Again, thank you for joining us on Insights for Health. As always, you've been very informative.
3: Absolutely. I'm always happy to be on. I just want to close with one last thing, and it's sort of maybe an appropriate close. Those that have issues with sleep, glycine has been shown to have a real impact on sleep. And I've heard it time and time again. I have a scoop and a half to two scoops of the complete collagen, and it really improves my quality of sleep. So for those that are having sleepless nights, give it a go for a few weeks and see how you feel.
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8: With an update from cknewstoday.ca, I'm Jess Monday. A former healthcare professional is putting his name forward to join Chatham Kent's next municipal election. Larry Hutchins is hoping to be one of two elected Ward 7 councillors representing the northeast part of Chatham. As for why he believes people should vote for him, he says that he's somebody who wants to make life better for the average person.
9: I am somebody who thinks outside of the box. I'm going to come to the table with new ideas and new thoughts, and I'm not afraid to express my opinions.
8: If elected, he would look to improve the municipality's fiscal responsibility, economic development, and housing strategy. The election will happen on October 26. Nearly 50 youth from across Chatham-Kent were recently recognized for their outstanding volunteerism. A celebration was held at the Capitol Theatre in Chatham on Thursday night, highlighting their dedication, generosity, leadership, and meaningful differences in their schools and communities. The students were nominated by their school principals for their exceptional commitment to volunteerism and community service. The province's Minister of Colleges and Universities says all Ontario career colleges that offer commercial truck driver training will have been inspected by the end of next month. Nolan Quinn said the province has already inspected 14 colleges that offer the transport truck driver training and is set to look at the rest in the next 6 weeks. It comes after a scathing audit of the transport trucking industry revealed several problems. In a report released this week, the province's Auditor General concluded that the province was not effectively monitoring commercial truck driver training, inspection, and licensing regimes. Shelley Spence and her office came across career colleges that have cut corners on training hours and skills and found that there was little oversight from two provincial ministries, leaving many unqualified transport truck drivers on the road. She found that Quinn's ministry never inspected 25% of the career colleges that offer the training. There are more than 200 registered private career colleges in the province that do. In the IIHF World Hockey Championship, Canada beat Sweden 5-3. In Major League Baseball, Detroit beat Toronto 3-2. And in the WNBA, LA beat Toronto 99-95. A mix of sun and cloud today. Showers are expected to start this morning, and there is a risk of thunderstorms with some brisk winds and a high of 24. Tonight, clear, becoming cloudy before morning and a low of 12. It's currently 12 degrees. I'm Jess Monday.
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19: Today from 11 to 1, check out 17722 and 17498 Lakeshore Road in Rondo Park and 11782 Rose Beach Line in Chatham. From noon to 2, don't miss 53 Veranda Court and 433 Kyle Trail North in Chatham and 6 Murray Street in Tilbury. From 1 to 3, come see 9149 West Ridge Line, 106 University Drive, 3 Academy Crescent, 575 Kyle Trail North in Chatham and 1040 Kerr Ave in Rondo and 1040 Kerr Ave in Erie. Also from 1 to 3, take a tour of a number of homes on Cornerstone Place and see 18518 Erie Shore Drive in Blenheim. From 2 to 4, stop by 8980 Old Street Line in Blenheim. On Sunday from noon to 2, come see 7 James Court and 40 Cabot Trail in Chatham. From 1 to 3, stop by 11782 Rose Beach Line, 7 Oxley Drive, and 304 Horizon Lane in Chatham. From 2 to 4, don't miss 150 Park Ave East, Unit 211 in Chatham.
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22: When it comes to slang words, there's one word that has stood the test of time.
23: Wow, that's pretty cool.
24: Really? Wow, cool.
23: Cool.
25: You know how you think giving a kid a cool name will make him cool? It doesn't.
26: Oh, man, that's not cool.
27: Good God, that was cool. It was so cool. I know you've heard it a billion times and it probably gets old, but you're the man.
26: Seriously? That is not cool.
22: Words come, words go, but that's the one that has stuck around.
28: And according to one linguist on a PBS series called Other Words, it's the one word that has really stood the test of time. And here she is kind of talking about why it's so important.
29: Cool isn't really slang. Slang words usually come about as an alternate way to describe something that already exists. Cool, on the other hand, was the only way to describe something new. A new way to look at the world and interact with each other, and thanks to new media technologies like radio and TV, spread across the globe. It makes sense to me that the word cool is still with us, because we're still living in that value system. Being cool is just as important now as it was 100 years ago.
22: Yeah, it's been around for about 100 years. I remember a movie that had a great line in it. I think the movie was called Weird Science, maybe? It was like one of those 80s movies.
28: Oh, one of the 80s ones? Yeah, yeah, yeah.
22: So these two guys end up getting, you know, taken in for whatever. They're teenagers, right? And the one guy's got his sunglasses on, and I think you know where I'm going with this. And the cop says, "Kid, why do you wear your sunglasses on the inside?" And he turns and looks real slow. He goes, "Because when you're cool, the sun shines on you 24 hours a day." And then she knocks the sunglasses off his face. But it's cool. Just that word has just stuck with it. Think of Happy Days, the Fonz, cool. Hey. Right? He was the epitome of cool.
28: Yeah. And I mean, there's other words that have come around, like, you know, righteous and gnarly, that can kind of take the place of cool. But cool also just, it sticks around. It really has lasting power.
22: And generational. I mean, your grandparents used it, your parents, you've used it, and your kids probably use it too. I mean, they use some other words like skibbity toilet riz. I don't even know what that is.
28: Fleek? No, that's an old one. That was one that was a big few years ago.
22: What was the one
28: ago?
22: I said to our granddaughter the other day, because she's got a cell phone now, and I texted her, and I do this just to annoy them, of course.
28: Mm-hmm.
22: It's my role. I had texted her and said, "Hey, I went for a run. I ate and left no crumbs." And she wrote back no about 5 times.
28: No, please don't.
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3: So we were telling you all about the word cool. It's been around for about 100 years, but what about slang words that never made it past a year or so?
4: This post from 1954 is going viral. It's from a newspaper clipping from a newspaper in Oklahoma with a bunch of slang words that the teens were using back then. And here are some that definitely fizzled out, like Cool Jonah. Apparently that was slang for a well-dressed kid.
3: I kind of like that. He's a cool Jonah.
4: Yeah. Now, if you said someone was George, it meant money. Oh, he's got a lot of George. Is it George Washington's? Like ones?
3: George Costanza? No, George never had money, so that wouldn't mean that. Spooning your scarf meant eating your food.
4: Why would you want to eat your scarf?
3: Well, I'm thinking you're scarfing it down. You know what I mean? But yes, why would... Don't spoon your scarf in your mouth. Don't eat that. Don't do that.
4: How about if you saw a cute girl, you'd say it was a double bubble.
3: Well, that girl, she's a double bubble. I like this one. A guy who thinks he's tough. He's a bad dad from Baghdad.
4: That one I fully support bringing back. That one's good.
3: That guy thinks he's so tough. He thinks he's a bad dad from Baghdad.
4: If you thought someone was a jerk, you call them a fluky. And if you're at the movies, it's called a heckle-a-thon. And a flip-lip is a person who makes wisecracks.
3: And that's just slang for words that never stuck around. Now, there was one on the list that did. Square. I mean, some people still use, oh, he's such a square. You know, and they make that little square symbol,
4: yeah.
3: Right? Now, with that in mind of things from the past, we also came across this video really taking off online of a woman on CBC television during a cooking segment in 1957 explaining the new taste sensation sweeping the nation.
4: Pizza.
5: Pizza pie is becoming very popular, especially down in the States. There are some restaurants that even specialize in it. Now we'll just place our dough in the pan. Next ingredient is your spice. And this is an Italian herb, oregano, or as some people pronounce it, oregano. Next, our final topping is the cheese. And this is the most important ingredient in your pizza pie. First, I think I'll use some mushrooms. Second topping, we'll use pepperoni. The men really go for this.
3: The men go for the pepperoni. I just love how she says pizza pie.
4: Pizza pie and oregano?
3: Oregano. I've always said oregano, but maybe regionally some people said it that
4: also,
3: way.
4: Also, her accent, she's got to be from Manitoba because she sounds almost like Minnesota.
3: There's a little
4: the
3: bit
4: Minnesota
3: of an accent,
4: accent
3: there. Back in 1957.
4: Go to Minnesota.
3: Pizza pie sweeping the nation.
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11: With an update from cknewstoday.ca, I'm Jess Monday. A retired frontline healthcare worker is eyeing a spot on Chatham Kent's next municipal council. Larry Hutchins is running to be one of two Ward 7 councillors representing the northeast part of Chatham. He says he's not a fan of the work being done by the current council, which ultimately gave him the drive to put his name forward.
12: I believe that we need more fiscal responsibility, more economic development, and more emphasis on housing.
11: When it comes to fiscal responsibility, he notes there needs to be more emphasis on improving infrastructure and the day-to-day needs of taxpayers. CK's elections will happen on October 26. Chatham Kent Health Alliance honored its nurses this week with the first ever Nurses Week award ceremony. Nurses Week celebrates the individuals who are often overlooked in the healthcare profession. CKHA decided to take that celebration a step further with a formal award ceremony. Hospital leadership, staff, physicians, and volunteers gathered to present awards to those who have gone above and beyond in their service to patients and their peers. Ontario taxpayers are on the hook for nearly $200,000 over Premier Doug Ford's flip-flop on an almost $29 million private jet purchase. Ford's office confirmed on April 17th that the province bought a jet for the Premier's use. That sparked so much outrage, Ford walked back the purchase just days later. Ford then told a conference held by the Globe and Mail that the province had sold the jet for the exact same price. Documents released this week show that although sold for the same price, the expenses for maintenance, storage and servicing and outside legal counsel leaves a bill of almost $200,000. In Major League Baseball, Detroit beat Toronto 3-2. In the NBA playoffs, Detroit won against Cleveland 115-94. And in the WNBA, LA beat Toronto 99-95. A mix of sun and cloud today. Showers are expected to start this morning, and there is a risk of thunderstorms with some brisk winds and a high of 24. Tonight, clear becoming cloudy before morning and a low of 12. Sunday, mainly cloudy with a 30% chance for showers and a high of 31, going down to a clear low of 13 overnight. It's currently 14 degrees. I'm Jess Monday.
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8: If you suffer from seasonal allergies, you know right now it's already underway. 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
9: 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But we do have a couple of tips to, try to help ease things. First off, get an air purifier. 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
8: 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People don't realize how much pollen collects

0: on their skin and clothes. So in general, you might want to wash your sheets more often this time of year, or make sure you're changing your pillowcases on a more regular basis.
1: Mm-hmm. Also, buy some local honey. Apparently, it can help to build up tolerance to local pollen. Put some in your tea or in, you know, other things that you're eating.
0: Track the pollen count. We were just talking about that, and you have an app.
1: Well, my weather app, just you scroll down into it, and it'll tell you what the pollen count is high, and it says tree pollen, very high right now. And, you know, that can make a big difference because then, you know, maybe to not open your windows. I know when the weather gets nice, you want to open the windows. Might not be the best option, though, if the pollen is high.
0: And another tip from experts when it comes to allergy season, wear sunglasses.
1: They can actually block some of the pollen from hitting your eyeballs. They say wraparound sunglasses work the best for that.
0: Or just in general. So when I run, I always wear sunglasses. Even if it's cloudy, I have some clear ones. Because a couple of times with the winds, I've gotten grit in my eye and then ended up getting one of those little styes.
1: Oh,
0: and then
1: you're
0: trying to get rid of that. So for that reason alone and the pollen, not a bad idea to always have sunglasses on. And it's that time of year. Everyone's suffering.

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Traffic tips, song requests, or random comments. Or life advice for our air personalities. And trust me, they need it. 519-351-6300.

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7: A wave of anger is sweeping through Hawaii after a visitor from Seattle was filmed throwing a coconut-sized rock at a beloved Hawaiian monk seal named Lani.
8: The incident was captured on video by a bystander. Shows this 37-year-old guy hurling the rock directly at the seal's head, which caused the animal to flee in distress. Now, local residents then confronted the guy. He reportedly dismissed the concern, saying, I'm rich. I can afford any fine.
9: It wasn't no small rock. It was the size of a coconut. And he threw it right directly aiming towards the monk seal's head. And it laid on a rock and its head in the water and its tail in the water, belly up. I wanted to go check on the monk seal, but then I was like, we can't get close to it. Like, we can't. Like, we need to just call for help.
10: There are just people who just don't get it, and they don't respect nature. And so, you know, shame on them.
11: When you come here, I think a lot of tourists think, like, you know, this is their vacation time. They don't really realize that, like, this is our home.
7: Hawaiian monk seals, by the way, are critically endangered, with only about 1,600 left in existence, and they are strictly protected under both Hawaiian state laws and federal U.S. laws.
8: So this entire incident has led to a stern response from the mayor of Maui, who's also a former prosecutor. They vowed that such behavior will not be tolerated and emphasized that Lani the seal is a cherished member of the community. Like, she was monitored so closely because after they had those wildfires, right, she'd kind of disappeared, and they were so happy when she returned and was back, you know, close to the shore again, as they, you know, love her in this community. The locals absolutely adore her.
7: So, and the tourists come from all over to see this seal as well. Well, the man was detained and released pending legal counsel. The case has now been handed over to federal authorities, because I do believe federal authorities can impose much stricter fines and potentially some jail time too.
8: Well, as you said, these seals are strictly protected under both state and federal law. So yeah, of course the feds are going to get involved. And as you said, fines, maybe some jail time.
7: Yeah, I was reading one story. Again, I mean, there's a lot of different stories going around about this now, but $10,000 to $25,000 in fines and potentially 6 months in jail. So yeah, I hope you got a lot of money, because you're going to need it for a good lawyer. And secondly, why? Why would you do such a thing to a defenseless animal? What is wrong with you at a base level as a human being?
8: And I mean, I've seen kids do dumb stuff, right?
7: Yeah, he's no kid.
8: Like a 10. You're a 37-year-old man.
7: I hope they throw the book at him. Or maybe a coconut-sized rock would also be appropriate.

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10: With an update from cknewstoday.ca, I'm Jess Monday. A retired frontline healthcare worker is eyeing a spot on Chatham Kent's next municipal council. Larry Hutchins is running to be one of two Ward 7 councillors representing the northeast part of Chatham. He says he's not a fan of the work being done by the current council, which ultimately gave him the drive to put his name forward.
11: I believe that we need more fiscal responsibility, more economic development, and more emphasis on housing.
10: When it comes to fiscal responsibility, he notes there needs to be more emphasis on improving infrastructure and the day-to-day needs of taxpayers. CK's elections will happen on October 26. Chatham Kent Health Alliance honored its nurses this week with the first ever Nurses Week Award ceremony. Nurses Week celebrates the individuals who are often overlooked in the healthcare profession. CKHA decided to take that celebration a step further with a formal award ceremony. Hospital leadership, staff, physicians, and volunteers gathered to present awards to those who have gone above and beyond in their service to patients and their peers. Ontario taxpayers are on the hook for nearly $200,000 over Premier Doug Ford's flip-flop on an almost $29 million private jet purchase. Ford's office confirmed on April 17th that the province bought a jet for the Premier's use. That sparked so much outrage, Ford walked back the purchase just days later. Ford then told a conference held by the Globe and Mail that the province had sold the jet for the exact same price. Documents released this week show that although sold for the same price, the expenses for maintenance, storage, and servicing and outside legal counsel leaves a bill of almost $200,000. In Major League Baseball, Detroit beat Toronto 3-2. In the NBA playoffs, Detroit won against Cleveland 115-94. And in the WNBA, LA beat Toronto 99-95. A mix of sun and cloud today. Showers are expected to start this morning, and there is a risk of thunderstorms with some brisk winds and a high of 24. Tonight, clear becoming cloudy before morning and a low of 12. Sunday, mainly cloudy with a 30% chance for showers and a high of 31, going down to a clear low of 13 overnight. It's currently 14 degrees. I'm Jess Monday.
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0: right, we start off only in Florida with this. A 50-year-old woman named Alexis was arrested recently after she was linked to multiple incidents of defacing by defecation. In other words, putting your poop on things. Local homeowners reported seeing human feces on vehicles, mailboxes, community food pantries, and even in people's yards.
1: And in this day and age, it didn't take long for people to figure out who was behind it because, you know, security cameras are everywhere.
2: There is poop on my van, and I just couldn't believe it. When I look back through my cameras, guess what? That is she.
3: Like, literal crap all over the food pantry.
4: Get the police involved, and because if you call and say, hey, somebody is feces on my car, it's Florida, you're not going to believe it.
0: Right? Again, only in Florida. And the one woman said, yeah, she actually was pooping in her front yard. And that was, she was like, okay, I literally see you, and now you're on camera doing it as well.
1: Still no word on why she was doing it, but...
0: yeah, facing multiple charges now.
1: Meanwhile, Florida is also dealing with an invasive Burmese python takeover. And they have a very Florida solution to trying to get rid of these snakes. Researchers have fitted possums and raccoons with GPS collars in the hopes that when the pythons eat them, they'll be able to track them because they'll stay in their digestive tract.
0: So they hope to have at least 40 collared possums and raccoons in the program by later this summer. Meanwhile, when reached for comment, the possums and the raccoons went, wait, what? I thought you were just putting a stylish collar on me. What's actually happening here?
5: And what state fits that description better than Florida?
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2: I'm sure if you work in social services and you're trying to help people day to day, there's times you think, am I making a difference?
3: Case in point, nearly 20 years after aging out of foster care, an Arizona mom finally got to reunite with her caseworker who was once her lifeline. So this all started when the mom shared an old photo on Facebook and was asking if anyone recognized her caseworker.
4: She's what made me not go down the same path as everyone else in my family. She was the one trying to help prosecute against somebody that was hurting me. And so then it hit me, like, I never told her thank you.
5: As I opened my Facebook page, I have people forwarding her message to me. And I was like, this is crazy.
4: At first I was like, wait, is that her? And then I looked at the picture. I was like, oh, she looks the same. That's her.
5: When I seen the Facebook message, that's it, Sarah. I'm just grateful that she was very persistent in looking for me.
2: And here's what's wild about the whole thing. Turns out they live about 5 kilometers from each other. All this time, so they were, like, that close.
3: They were neighbors and no idea.
2: What an amazing story.
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2: With an update from cknewstoday.ca, I'm Jess Monday. A former healthcare professional is putting his name forward to join Chatham Kent's next municipal election. Larry Hutchins is hoping to be one of two elected Ward 7 councillors representing the northeast part of Chatham. As for why he believes people should vote for him, Hutchins says he's somebody who wants to make life better for the average person.
3: I am somebody who thinks outside of the box. I'm going to come to the table with new ideas and new thoughts, and I'm not afraid to express my opinions.
2: If elected, he would look to improve the municipality's fiscal responsibility, economic development, and housing strategy. The election will be on October 26. The province's Minister of Colleges and Universities says all Ontario career colleges that offer commercial truck driver training will have to be inspected by the end of next month. Nolan Quinn said the province has already inspected 14 colleges that offer the transport truck driver training and is set to look at the rest in the next 6 weeks. It comes after a scathing audit of the transport trucking industry revealed several problems. In a report released this week, the province's Auditor General concluded the province was not effectively monitoring commercial truck driver training, inspection, and licensing regimes. Shelley Spence and her office came across career colleges that have cut corners on training hours and skills and found that there was little oversight from two provincial ministries, leaving many unqualified transport truck drivers on the road. She found that Quinn's ministry never inspected 25% of the career colleges that offer the training. There are more than 200 registered private career colleges in the province that do. In the PWHL finals, Ottawa is up against Montreal at 2 this afternoon. Montreal currently leads 1-0. And in Major League Baseball, Toronto faces Detroit just after 1 today. Mostly cloudy today, showers and thunderstorms expected with some brisk winds and a high of 24. Tonight, clear, becoming cloudy again before morning with a low of 12. Sunday, mainly cloudy with a 30% chance for showers and a high of 31, going down to a clear low of 13 overnight. Monday, sunny with a high of 31, falling to a low of 20 in the evening. It's currently 13 degrees. I'm Jess Monday.
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Hey, it's Cordell Green, and welcome to another rundown of the week's biggest songs in country music. This week, Luke Combs is going for the three-peat with Sleepless in a Hotel Room, but his competition includes Tucker Wetmore, Cody Johnson, Riley Green, Ella Langley, Jordan Davis, and Megan Maroney. Along the way, we'll go back in time for the story behind a number one song from Jason Aldean. We'll feature new songs from High Valley and Max McNown, and I'll also reveal the number one song from a Canadian artist on the chart here at home. But first, we get things going with one of the biggest collabs in years between Morgan Wallen and Ella Langley. Here's I Can't Love You Anymore, number 20 on the big country countdown.

McGraw and Eric Church, who this week is in the news because of his commencement address that he made at the University of North Carolina. And many people, even those that have never even heard of Eric Church, are calling it one of the greatest commencement speeches they ever heard. He brought up his guitar and explained to graduates that the keys to success in life are like the strings on a guitar. If you haven't heard it yet, I'm going to share a little bit of it with you here in just a few minutes, so hold on. Right now, it's Bailey Zimmerman, unmoved from last week, still sitting at number 17 with Chevy Silverado on the Big Country Countdown.

The Big Country Countdown with Luke Combs and Days Like These, dropping 3 to number 18. And before that, we heard the song MacArthur. Inching ahead 1 to 19, it sees Hardy team up with Morgan Wallen, Tim

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Traffic tips, song requests, or, you know, random comments. 519-351-6300.

0: The Big Country Countdown with Thomas Rhett and Jordan Davis ain't a bad life, dropping 3 to 15. Before that, we heard from Vincent Mason spending his second week at 16 with Wish You Well. Well, as I mentioned earlier, Eric Church recently gave what many are calling one of the greatest commencement addresses ever at his alma mater, the University of North Carolina, using his speech to compare life to the strings on a guitar. If you get a chance, listen to the whole speech, but here's an edited sample.
1: You know this sound. It's a guitar that's out of tune. 6 strings. When all 6 are in tune, the chords they make can stop a conversation cold, carry a broken person through the worst night of their life, or make a room full of strangers feel for 3 minutes like they've known each other forever. But if even one is off, the whole chord unravels. I believe your life runs on this principle. String 1, the low E, that is your foundation. The low E is the thickest string. It is the heaviest. Every chord a guitar can make rests on this string being in tune. Your faith is the low E of your life. The people who tend to their faith in ordinary seasons do not come undone in extraordinary ones. String 2. String 2 is family. Someone who saw you at your actual worst and didn't leave you. Someone who sat alone in a quiet house and cried and wondered, have I done enough? And the A string is where the music starts to get warm. You're about to get busy in ways that feel important, and many are. And family, because they love you with a grace you will spend most of your life trying to deserve, will rarely demand your time. They'll tell you they understand, and they'll mean it. Do not take them up on it. Call your people. The A string is not a holiday string. It's an everyday string. Protect it. The D string, the heart of a chord. On a guitar, the D string sits right at the heart of the instrument. Strike a full chord in a D string is what you feel in the center of your chest. That is exactly what the right spouse and partner will do for your life. The person you choose to share your life with will either amplify every other string you're playing or slowly pull the whole instrument into an out-of-tune mess. Love them fiercely. The G string drifts faster than the others on a guitar. I can promise you that is true. It's because ambition and resilience both live on this string, and they pull in opposite directions. I want you to want things. You should want things. The world has more than enough people standing at the edge of their own potential, waiting for a permission slip that was never going to arrive. Want the thing. Build toward it with everything you have. And when you fail, Hemingway wrote it, the world breaks everyone. Afterward, the best of us are stronger at the broken places. Get back up, tune the string, keep playing. The B string is about community. Your generation faces a temptation no generation before has ever faced. The temptation to have thousands of followers and no one knows actually where you live. Resist this. Plant yourself somewhere. Put down roots with the full intention of growing there. Learn the actual names, not usernames, of the people around you. Volunteer. Coach the team. Build the thing your community needs, even if the internet will never see it. Generosity is not something you do after you make it. It's how you make it. It's also the one bent most easily by outside pressure. Social media is going to show you 1,000 versions of a life that looks better than yours. The comparison will be relentless and a lie. Someone's comments, someone's criticism, someone's cold opinion is going to try to convince you to retune yourself to match what they think you should sound like. Do not let them touch your string. You were made uniquely, wonderfully, distinctly. There's a sound only you can make, a voice that has never existed before you and will never exist again. A contribution only you can bring, a way of seeing that belongs to only you. The world does not need another cover song. It needs an original. The difference between a life that sounds like music and a life that sounds like noise is whether you stop and listen. Whether you're honest enough to hear which string has drifted out of tune and humble enough to make the adjustment instead of just turning up the volume and hoping nobody notices. The part of you that knows what the chord should sound like will always notice. Life won't be right until it is tuned. Trust what your heart hears and is telling you about your song.
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0: right, this week's big story behind the song comes to us from Jason Aldean. This song was written by Danny Myrick, who had previously written International Harvester for Craig Morgan. The other writer was Bridget Tatum. This was her first time ever writing a hit song.
1: I literally was driving around one day running errands, and I had wanted to rhyme South Kakalaki, which is slang for South Carolina, where I'm from. I wanted to rhyme that forever. That's the only line that they changed in the song. So it's the reason the song got written, but the only line changed. So driving through the parking lot at Target and pulled over, and all of that verse came to me and part of that chorus. And I took it into Danny because I thought he was the one that I was going to be able to write that best with. And ended up adding the riff to it, finishing out the second verse, finishing out the chorus. Immediately we said, well, who can we pitch this to? Well, it was Jason Aldean. That's what made sense. And so it goes to his producer at 2 in the morning, who puts it on hold, and you're all jacked about this song. They put it on hold, you hear nothing. So when they say, so you hear nothing, 9 months go by, and then the next call that you get is, he's doing it on CMAs, it goes for download, it goes to radio that day. That's like one of those calls where you go, seriously, right now, is there a camera on me? Because that's not real.
0: Now, you know that little bit at the beginning of She's Country where Jason is just kind of randomly talking? And it sounds improvised, right? Well, as it turns out, Jason was just imitating what he heard on the demo that was recorded by songwriter Danny Myrick, who says that was never supposed to be part of the song. He was just goofing off into the microphone.
2: So when I went in to sing the demo, the music's just kind of going, bow, bow, bow, bow, and I'm just killing time. So I got in the mic and I started goofing off. You know, you boys ever met a real country girl? And did this whole little thing on the demo. And so when he did my mix, he left it in there.
0: Now, one of the reasons Jason took so long to record the song was because he had to listen to it many, many times over. Jason says because he's from Georgia and people talk real slow down there, it took him a long time to figure out how to deliver those lines rapid fire. We head back to this week in 2008 for Jason Aldean and She's Country on the Big Country Countdown.

0: The Big Country Countdown with Morgan Wallen and Don't We. This week moving up two to number 12. That song is one of four songs from Morgan Wallen that we've already heard on the countdown this week. Yeah, is Morgan the biggest star in country? I think so. Before that, we heard Morgan team up with Post Malone, staying at number 13 for his second week with I Ain't Coming Back. And then before that, Kane Brown with Woman, making a four-spot leap to number 14. Well, it's become almost a cliche interview question now because everybody seems to ask it at some point. Asking a country star, who is on your Mount Rushmore of country artists, if you had to basically name a top four, deserving of their face being carved into a mountain? Kane Brown was recently asked that question again, and I don't think he took the answer too seriously, but here's what he had to say.
1: It's so hard because country music's doing so well right now. Definitely got to put George Strait up there. I feel like you got to put Morgan up there, man. Morgan's got to go. I'm going to put Shania Twain. I'm gonna put myself in there too.
0: Who's on yours? Send us a text and let us know. Dropping 3 to 11, it's Dylan Scott and What He'll Never Have on the Big Country Countdown.

0: The Big Country Countdown with Chris Jansen, Me and a Beer, spending a second week at number 9. And unmoved from the number 10 position last week, Jason Aldean, Don't Tell on Me. Jason, of course, is out on tour with Luke Bryan on their Songs About Us tour, a song that they actually have collaborated on. Luke and Jason talking not too long ago about how they came to know each other in the business.
1: We had heard of each other because we were both playing clubs down here in Georgia. Even in Nashville, I mean, he'd been writing some songs. He had written good directions for Currington and stuff. So I kind of knew who he was. I knew the name, but I had never met him.
2: We met in Knoxville. We had toured our whole life touring the same college bars in Georgia. Same college bars, same circuits. We used to joke they would tear my poster down and put his up.
1: We were talking, and I think I invited. I said, man, I'm going to start headlining shows next year. Like, come open for me. And this was like 2010. So he went out with me and opened some shows. And really, that was kind of the year that we really kind of bonded and hit it off.
2: One of the moments was I had won an ACM award or got nominated, and I was touring with him. I think I was up for Best New Artist, and I told him I got nominated. And he flew up off the couch, just hugged me, fired up, high-fiving, like that good news happened to him. And I remember thinking, man, this guy's a good dude.
1: I mean, I don't think we had any idea. I mean, I think we just kind of wanted to feel like we had a spot in town. You know, we just kind of had a spot in the business.
0: 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Will Luke Holmes make it 3 weeks in a row at number 1 with Sleepless in a Hotel Room? We'll find out soon. But first, we'll hear what could be Canada's next big thing, a new song from High Valley. 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

All right, time to throw the spotlight on a song that could be Canada's next big thing. It's a new song from High Valley, the band formed by brothers Brad, Brian, and Curtis Rempel in Alberta, with now only Brad remaining, has become one of the most successful bands in Canadian country history, with success both in the U.S. and certainly here in Canada. Multiple number one songs, several top 10 hits, with CCMA, ACM, and Juno nominations along the way. Of their new song, Brad Rempel says that he wrote it with Jensen Vaughn and Sarah Reba. The last time that he and Jensen wrote together, they came up with another hit song, IBUB. And so he really enjoyed, especially getting to work with Jensen again, and feels like they really struck gold with this new track. He says he's been getting some great response for it when the band plays it on tour every night, and he's pumped up that it's now at radio. Here's High Valley and Fools on the Big Country Countdown.

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0: The Big Country Countdown. All right, let's review our last four songs. We heard from Corey Kent with Co Wetzel a few songs ago, moving up three to number eight with Rocky Mountain Low. That was followed by Megan Maroney and Beautiful Things, holding at number seven. Then Jordan Davis turned this truck around at number six for a second week. And Ella Langley's latest hit, Be Her, at number five. Ella is up for the second most number of nominations at this year's ACM Awards, which are tomorrow night, hosted by Shania Twain. Miranda Lambert, who helped write Ella Langley's hit song Choosing Texas, has the most nominations heading in with eight. Ella's got seven, tied with Lainey Wilson. All three of those women, by the way, will be performing at the ACM Awards tomorrow night, and all three were at Lainey Wilson's wedding the other day. Lainey finally marrying Duck Hodges. She showed up in a horse-driven carriage, had the ceremony at the foot of a waterfall, and then everybody went inside a cave that had been repurposed into a dining experience, and that's where they had the reception. And again, not only were Miranda and Lainey in attendance, so were Jelly Roll, Wynonna Judd, Lauren Elena, Luke Bryan, and I'm sure many more. Only four songs remain. But first, we've got this week's big breakout song of the week, a recent release from Max McNown, the follow-up to his recent hit single, Better Me For You. You'll hear it next on the Big Country Countdown.
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0: right, it's time for the big breakout song of the week, featuring a recently released song that you might be hearing on the countdown of the weeks and months ahead. This week, it's a new song from Oregon-born, Nashville-based singer-songwriter Max McNown. Known for blending country with folk and Americana, Max first gained attention on TikTok with his breakout song A Lot More Free, and recently had his first major radio hit, Better Me For You. And now he's out with the follow-up to that. Here he is talking about it.
1: Done For is a song that kind of acknowledges and affirms my choice to start my life with the person I love early and just bet on the future and kind of choose this one person very early in my career, because I've had a lot of people and some that are very close to me question that decision, and a lot of them are in the framework of, don't you want to experiment a little bit? Don't you want to see what there is to offer? Like, are you sure that you want to commit yourself right now? And as simple as it gets, I fell in love and I'm never looking back. And I don't really want to test the waters anywhere else. Love is something that you work for every day, and I want to work for it every day. And so the first line of Done For, it's, they say you're only young once, you don't want forever, boy, you better sleep around while you can. And so that's very specifically what I was told. And this song is basically, screw that, I want to give you a lifetime.
0: Here's Max McNown and Done For
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0: The Big Country Countdown with Tucker Wetmore and Brunette spending a third week at number two. Before that, we heard from Luke Combs and Sleepless in a Hotel Room, which after 2 weeks at number one has slipped to number three. And we heard from Riley Green back there as well with Change My Mind, spending a third week at number four. Riley Green's first acting role as a character on the TV show Marshals may have come to an end, but they're going to be seeing plenty of him on TV as he's joined the cast of The Voice. In fact, he just received a gift from Kelly Clarkson. She sent him his judge's chair that he's going to be using. She even left him a voice message explaining.
1: Riley Green, this is Kelly Clarkson. I am super stoked to coach alongside you. Welcome to The Voice. I was stoked whenever I heard you were going to be a coach because I actually am a super fan of your music, man. You're so good. But needless to say, fan and all, it's a competition. So I, as a future friend, I sent you something, a little gift, a little something while you're out on the road doing shows and getting your head in the game for The Voice coming up because I think you're going to need the practice.
0: I sit on an office chair here in the studio, so whenever I want to pretend I'm on The Voice, it's very easy for me to just spin my chair. All right, only one song to go. It's a new number one country song in all of North America. We'll get to that here in just moments. But first, let's reveal this week's top song on the All-Canadian Country Chart. Last week, the Reklaws were my special guest here on the Big Country Countdown. Now, one part of our talk that you didn't get to hear was me asking about a very significant part of the Reklaws' childhood. You see, they grew up on a farm that was open to the public. It was a bit of a petting zoo and a little bit of a play farm, and it was a big part of their community in their little town near Hamilton. It was also a place with very special memories and that they closely associate with their late mom. Now that Jenna has a little one who was recently born, I was asking her if she would ever consider restarting up the farm. And her reaction was one of, Cornell, I'm just trying to deal with being a new mom. I'm not thinking that far ahead yet.
2: I don't know, Cordell. That would be sick. Part of me is like, absolutely not. But then I'm like,
0: when you think about the impact that it had on you when you were little and how has the memories that have lasted for you and the impression that made and really formed the two of you who you are today, I'd imagine that that's got to pass through your head. Like, I want my kids to have the similar kind of experience.
2: 100%. And I think now that I have a kid, I'm like, yeah, like we'll be doing something that's formative for him growing up, because sitting and behind a computer is not going to be it. Cordell, I don't know what I'll be like when this kid grows up.
0: Well, hopefully they're still making hits. Of course, they've just announced a stop at Caesars Windsor with Dean Brody. In fact, here are all of them together. Jenna and Stuart, the Reklaws, with Dean Brody on Hometown Heroes. With the number one country song in all of North America on the way, this is your top song on the All-Canadian Country Chart.

0: 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You're just moments away from the number one song in North America.
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16: Well, Cody Johnson didn't get his first number one song until he was 34. Now he has his fifth number one in 5 years.
17: The Fall is one of those songs that I feel like should be on a movie soundtrack. Hint, hint, management, label. It should be on a movie soundtrack because it paints that picture of you can see the struggle to get to the success. And I think, like, for me, I picture guys like Michael Jordan. You know, you see all the work and all the tired and the angry and the tears and the blood, and you get to this successful moment. And like, you can even apply that to relationships too, but it has that overall movie quality about it. It's Cody Johnson from the deluxe edition of my album Leather. This is The Fall.
16: Your new number one country song in all of North America. I'm Cordell Green. 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

0: 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What's happening around Chatham Kent? 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

He is Tyler Joe Miller. We are Chatham Kent's Big Country for your long weekend. I hope it's a great start to it. Let's settle in together. It is Mike with Gabby Barrett. Is I Hope on Chatham Kent's Big Country.

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Hope you're having a great Saturday. It's Mike and Billy Currington. His people are crazy.

saw the old man's face. Front page obituary, he was a millionaire. He left his fortune to some guy he barely knew. His kids were mad as hell.

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We thank you very much for making us a part of your Saturday long weekend. With Sam Hunt, here's Outskirts on Chatham Kent's Big Country.

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It's down the road. It is Mike. Happy Saturday of your May 2-4 long weekend. James Barker Band, they're standing by after Megan Maroney. Here's Beautiful Things on Chatham Kent's Big Country 91.3.

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Josh Rosworth, Adam Kent's Big Country, and your chance to see him in concert. He'll be on stage at Caesars Windsor in November on the 14th, to be exact. And all next week, we'll give you the chance to win tickets beginning on Tuesday morning with John Party Now on Big Country. Yeah.

Well, one better, Gord Bamford. Happy Saturday to you. Have a long weekend. Hopefully that means some extra R&R for you. 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

0: We are Chatham Kent's Big Country 91.3. Happy Saturday to you. A long weekend from 824. It is Mike and the ACM Awards almost here. Tomorrow night from Vegas, 4 nominations for Riley Green. Has changed my mind on Big Country.
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Jordan Davis.

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We are Chet of Kent's Big Country 91.3. It is Mike and Habs fans. Could be a big night tonight. Maybe celebratory game six of the second round series back in Montreal. Habs up 3-2 on the Buffalo Sabres. Win tonight, and they're moving on to the Eastern Conference Championship Series later on next week.

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We are Chatham Kent's Big Country, and later on this summer, new album coming out from Shaboozey, July 31st. That's good news on Big Country. 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

We are Chatham Kent's Big Country, and in case you missed it this past week, Luke Bryan later on this summer will release a new album. 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

We are Chatham Kent's Big Country, and you're home for the Big Breakfast with Dave and Cheryl weekday mornings. And coming up on Tuesday after the long weekend, they'll give you your first chance at Josh Ross concert tickets. He'll be at Caesars Windsor in November. It's

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He is Gavin Adcock. We are Chatham Kent's Big Country 91.3. Have a great rest of your Saturday and have a great rest of your long May 2-4 weekend. We'll talk again on Tuesday. Here's Sam Hunt.

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grade boys, and they said, you know, all the others went and cashed out. 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